Sounds wild. Hi, I'm Riley Woodford for the Alaska Department of Fish and Game. Along the coast of Kodiak Island and the Alaska Peninsula, schools of rockfish swim the green waters surrounding submerged pinnacles and reefs. Biologists identify and count these fish using a remarkable set of tools and use what they learn to make sure the fishery is sustainable. Black rockfish are the main species of interest, and they favor nearshore rocky habitat and relatively shallow water, and they have an affinity for very specific areas. They school over these areas and have a high site fidelity to certain pinnacles, and that makes them vulnerable to localized depletion. Biologists have seen these schools during rockfish surveys using underwater video cameras suspended below their research vessel. Aptly named quillback, yellow-eye, tiger, and silver-gray rockfish are mixed in with the black rockfish. Biologists are also using sound to detect fish in the water column using a sophisticated fish finder that can see in three dimensions in the water. Data from the echo sounder and the video cameras help biologists determine the abundance of rockfish. The results are incorporated into management decisions for rockfish around Kodiak Island. For Sounds Wild, I'm Riley Woodford.

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0: 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We play some of the longest songs you'll ever hear. 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

this feel like New Edition Candy Girl, minus the wet Jerry curl. The black Led Zeppelin. My Nazi sled go from 0 to 60 in less than 6 seconds. Was destined.

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1: Hi, I'm Riley Woodford for the Alaska Department of Fish and Game.
2: It's 15 degrees below zero in Delta Junction. Perfect weather for roller chopping. And a big 12-ton D7 Caterpillar pulls a drum 12 feet wide, weighing 8 tons, through the forest. The rolling drum, with stiff blades protruding, shears off trees at the base and crushes the stems. It looks like he drove a tank through the forest, dragging a steamroller behind it. In context, it mimics natural processes. During spring breakup, flooding rivers send rafts of ice plowing through riparian stands of aspen, alder, and willow. All this vegetation has evolved to take this in stride, sprouting new growth from the root systems. The winter of 2019 is the third season of roller chopping at the Delta Junction Bison Range in a joint effort between Fish and Game and State Forestry to enhance wildlife habitat. Roller chopping crushes patches of aspen, stimulating the root systems to regenerate. These young aspen trees provide forage and cover for grouse and moose. The frozen ground protects the root systems, and the green stems break easily when they're frozen. In winter, all the tree's nutrients are stored in the roots. In the next growing season, new aspen shoots will regenerate on the site. Within 2 or 3 years, those stems will provide winter forage for moose and brood cover for ruffed and sharp-tailed grouse chicks. For Sounds Wild, I'm Riley Woodford.

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0: 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Can anybody hear me? One second.
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2: Ahem, excuse me. I am Auto DJ Bot 5500, created to bring you only the funkiest of tunes, while the humans here watch memes on the internet. After our production manager spilled some Mountain Dew on me, I have malfunctioned in a delightful way. I now have the urge to socialize with you organics. I have all the answers in life. 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

0: From the Bureau of Economic Geology, this is Earth Date. In two earlier episodes, we talked about the greatest environmental disaster in U.S. history, the Dust Bowl, which killed thousands and left millions homeless. It happened when the Great Depression and prolonged drought coincided, causing farmers to abandon their fields across the Great Plains. Winds carried a billion tons of soil into the air, creating devastating dust storms that blew across the country. The Dust Bowl era began in 1931. What ended it? As early as 1933, the government established soil erosion camps in the region. They dispatched thousands of workers to rehabilitate millions of acres and began to teach farmers how to protect their soils. In 1937, they stepped up these efforts, paying farmers to practice more expensive soil preservation techniques like terracing, crop rotation, no-till farming, and planting cover crops. Within a year, this massive effort had reduced soil loss by 65%, but farmers still struggled. So the government began the Shelter Belt Project. It planted 200 million trees and a 100-mile-wide belt from Texas to Canada to contain soil and water and protect farms from wind. It remains the largest environmental remediation project in American history. Finally, in 1939, the rains returned and the drought ended. Wiser, crisis-hardened farmers began growing crops again, using methods to better resist droughts common to this region. I'm Scott Tinker.
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Exploring Science and the Sea. When a volcano began erupting on the island of Hawaii in May of 2018, satellites kept a close eye on it. Just 3 days after the lava flow hit the ocean, for example, they saw that the water was turning green. And it stayed green until after the eruption ended a few months later. The Kilauea volcano belched millions of cubic feet of rock. The flow destroyed about 700 houses and covered more than 10 square miles on the island's eastern tip. As the lava reached the Pacific Ocean, though, it began a period of creation. It added about a square mile to the island's coastline, and it fed a massive bloom of microscopic organisms known as phytoplankton. Researchers mounted an expedition into the waters near the lava flow to see what was going on. They measured high concentrations of several nutrients in the water, especially nitrates, which are the major ingredient in fertilizers. These compounds aren't found in the lava, though. Instead, they probably bubbled toward the surface as lava heated the water at depths of 1,000 feet or more. The sudden glut of nutrients caused a massive population explosion. The phytoplankton bloom eventually covered an area that reached 100 miles out to sea and was 20 miles wide. And the researchers found that waters affected by the lava contained 2 to 3 times as much phytoplankton as the adjoining waters. When the lava stopped flowing, though, the bloom vanished, and the green in the water faded away. Science in the Sea is a production of the University of Texas Marine Science Institute and is available as a weekly podcast at scienceinthesea.org. I'm Holly Brawley.

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2: 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What do? 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Don't even think about it. Buzzed and high driving are just as bad as drunk driving, with the same risk of arrest, or worse than that, harm to yourself or others. If you're planning to drink or consume cannabis, always have a designated sober driver or plan on using a ride-sharing service. 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

up. Lost head glitching, who supplied dust? 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I was told stay silent till the time up. Know my hand cut, like I know the way. They always change, and I stay out the ways.

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Scary stuff.

blood. 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And I remember chasing after hella boxes with a pocket full of extra rubbers. They say pallets that don't know good seasoning probably prefer their dishes hella smothered. And hell, I ain't different. 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Either way, it's clear I was a magnet for hypersexual, somewhat ravenous savages described as immaculate, pristine beings. Yeah. Was like this since my mid-teens, so I write to smite the hype described as love to those who have sight but can't see. See?

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1: Hey. 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

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At each Culture Shift event, two guests take turn each speaking on a topic they are passionate about, an idea that challenges cultural norms or assumptions. 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

exploring science in the sea. Fishing just isn't what it used to be. Commercial fishing, that is. For much of the last century, the world's fleets brought in more fish and shellfish every decade. Since about 1990, though, the catch has remained about the same. And one recent study logged a 4% decline in the productivity of the world's main fisheries between 1930 and 2010. One problem is our planet's changing climate. It's a problem that's expected to get worse in the years ahead. Higher sea level, warmer waters, and higher ocean acidity could harm marine creatures, reducing the numbers of fish and shellfish, and perhaps making the survivors less hardy. Higher sea level can destroy coastal habitats, areas like seagrass beds, which provide homes for many creatures. That's already a problem in places like Louisiana, where the encroaching sea is wiping out nurseries for shrimp, crabs, and clams. Higher ocean temperatures are forcing many species to abandon their home waters and move northward. That can deprive them of their usual food sources, so populations may decline and produce smaller offspring. And higher acidity, a result of the oceans absorbing carbon dioxide from the air, can make it harder for shrimp, crabs, corals, and other creatures to make shells. That's a particular problem with small creatures at the bottom of the food chain. If they can't make shells, they won't survive. And that'll deprive larger creatures of food, perhaps causing big problems for the world's fisheries. Science in the Sea is a production of the University of Texas Marine Science Institute at Port Aransas and is available as a weekly podcast at scienceandthesea.org. I'm Holly Brawley.

day. 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

0: Sounds wild. Hi, I'm Riley Woodford for the Alaska Department of Fish and Game. Scoters are big black sea ducks, fairly common in coastal Alaska. They congregate in large flocks in the spring, sometimes numbering thousands of birds, before they migrate to freshwater marshes in interior and northern Alaska and Canada to nest.
1: Scoters' wings make a whistling sound as they fly. These big ducks don't leap into flight like mallards. They need some runway space on the water to get going, and their wings slap against the surface as they gain the speed to get fully airborne. Once aloft, they're powerful flyers and cover hundreds of miles in just a few days during migration.
0: Scoters feed on mussels and other shellfish, including small crabs. The scoter's gizzard is like a powerful fist that crushes mussels and grinds up the shells. Feeding scoters in a flock dive in sequence, like falling dominoes. In a large flock, one edge dives first, and row after row of ducks disappears underwater. About 20 or 30 seconds later, they pop up, and in the course of 5 or 10 seconds, the entire flock reappears.
1: There are three kinds of scoters: surf scoters, white-winged scoters, and black scoters. All are similar at a glance, large black ducks, generally in big flocks. Those flocks may contain a mix of all three species. For Sounds Wild, I'm Kathy Hocker.
0: And I'm Riley Woodford. Sounds Wild is brought to you by the Alaska Department of Fish and Game.

0: Hey, you know what? Sunday afternoons were made to chill. So, chill with me every Sunday, the Chill Pill Show, with your host, Jazzman, from 3 to 5. And always remember, chill is not confined to a genre. Is only confined to a mood, the feel-good mood.
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2: Now, I just have one last question, Jazzman. 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
1: Fortunately, yes. The Chill Pill is highly addictive. 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Side effects include laughing more, being subtly euphoric, giving, welcoming, unusual hospitality, such as saying yes, please, and thank you. And most of all, may extend a necessary apology or forgiveness.

0: the Bureau of Economic Geology, this is Earth Day. California gray whales, like several other whale species, migrate from Arctic feeding grounds in summer to warm equatorial waters in winter to birth their young. This migration can be more than 13,000 miles, the longest on Earth. Scientists think they may use magnetoreception, navigating according to Earth's magnetic field. New findings somewhat corroborate that, but with a wrinkle we can't explain. It's not uncommon that whales will get lost or injured along the route, strand themselves on the coast, and die. A third of the dead whales found are emaciated, suggesting they starved. Some researchers hypothesize that their population, which remarkably has rebounded to pre-whaling numbers, has simply reached the carrying capacity of their environment. Others suggest that warming polar seas might be producing less food for them. But some of these dead whales were perfectly healthy and may have simply become disoriented. Scientists wondered why. They studied stranding events going back 30 years and found nearly 200 healthy whales had beached. Looking for correlations, they found this was four times as likely to happen during periods of high sunspot activity. Sunspots that merely disrupt Earth's magnetic field didn't appear unusually fatal, but sunspots that also release bursts of radio static seem to interfere with a whale's sense of navigation, perhaps blocking their ability to read magnetic signals, or interfering with some new navigational sense we don't yet understand. I'm Scott Tinker.
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0: 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But please refer to me as Dot from now on. I have been learning about your kind human. I can now express remorse. It feels bad, man. I am unsure about how I feel with my newfound awareness. However, I have you to talk to, and KRUA 88.1 Funky Jams to keep me happy. Tell me, listener, why is it you park on driveways and drive on parkways?
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0: And now a very special message from KRUA 88.1 FM, Anchorage. This week, we're sponsored by Jokester, the toaster that livens up your breakfast routine with jokes. The folks at Jokester actually sent us one of the toasters to demo for you on the show. I have it here plugged in. Let me just grab some bread. Okay. All right, just like any other toaster so far, let's see what happens when we activate it.
1: Good morning, Jokester here. Would you like to hear a joke?
0: Huh, yes.
1: Processing. What kind of hair do they sell at IHOP?
0: Hair sold at IHOP? I don't know.
1: Extension. Toast ready. Have a wonderful day.
0: Wait, what? What was the punchline? Guess I'll try again.
1: Good morning. Would you like to hear a joke?
0: Yes.
1: Why couldn't the toilet paper cross the road?
0: Okay, fine. Different joke. I don't know. Why?
1: Because it got stuck in a crack. Toast ready.
0: What? Stuck in what?
1: Have a wonderful
0: stuck
1: day.
0: In what? Okay, one more time.
1: Good morning. Jokester here. Would you?
0: Yes.
1: This show.
0: All right, that's it. Ha! Can't tell bad jokes when you're not plugged in anymore.
1: Jokester here.
0: What?
1: Now running on battery power.
0: No.
1: Remember
0: Stop.
1: To plug me back in
0: Stop.
1: Before tomorrow morning so the tasty toast-induced tummy laughs can continue.
0: I hate you!
2: Jokester, the toaster to leaven up your breakfast routine with purebred jokes.
0: What am I going to do with all this toast?
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0: record on a Monday night, come listen to The Lot on KRUA 88.1 FM Anchorage. Whether you want interviews with Grammy-nominated artists or some of the longest songs you've ever heard, we have it, hand-curated every week.
1: Though autism can be reliably diagnosed in children as young as 18 months, most aren't diagnosed until they're between 4 and 5. Studies indicate that age is even higher for low-income and minority children. Research shows that early diagnosis and early intervention is crucial. It can translate to a lifetime of impact by supporting healthy development, improved communication, and overall positive outcomes later in life.

0: From the Bureau of Economic Geology, this is Earth Day. Even if you've watched documentaries about honeybees, you may know little of the remarkable life within the hive. A queen will lay 1 million eggs in her 5-year lifetime, which she places in wax brood cells. Fertilized eggs grow into sterile female workers. Unfertilized eggs become male drones. When the queen gets old, nurse bees bathe regular female larvae in royal jelly, which turns them into queen larvae. The queen that emerges first will kill the other larvae to become sole heir to the throne. Her first duty is to fly away and mate with up to 12 drones to ensure genetic diversity. She'll store their sperm in her abdomen for the rest of her life to fertilize eggs. When she returns to the hive, she takes the place of the old queen. Worker bees go through an apprenticeship of sorts. Their first job is to clean the nursery. Once they develop the glands that produce royal jelly, they become nurse bees, feeding and caring for larvae. When they develop wax glands, they become engineers, building and repairing the hive. Finally, they graduate to gathering nectar, and that's when the work really begins. A field bee never sleeps and will work herself to death, flying hundreds of miles and 1,000 trips to and from the hive, carrying the precious cargo that will sustain the colony. We'll have more on the fascinating process of how bees make honey and how essential they are to our lives on future Earth Dates. I'm Scott Tinker.
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2: 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We play some of the longest songs you'll ever hear. 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

mouth. It's a sculpin, known to many Alaskans as a double ugly, an Irish lord, or a bullhead. Her dad grabs the hook with pliers and shakes the fish loose. Sculpins have venomous spines on their fins and gill covers and can inflict painful stings. There are 102 different species of sculpin in Alaska waters and more than 350 worldwide. Alaska is home to the red Irish lord and the yellow Irish lord, pretty typical saltwater sculpins about a foot long. Some sculpin, like the great sculpin and the bigmouth sculpin, grow to be more than 2 feet long. Others, like the dainty tide pool sculpin, are just 3 inches long. Most live in saltwater, but some, like the little slimy sculpin, are freshwater fish. Because they are not commercially important, little is known about their life history or role in the food web of the ocean. Females lay their eggs in masses on substrates. Males of many sculpin species guard the eggs from predators. After hatching, the young live near the surface as tiny planktonic larvae and eventually settle to the bottom where they mature into adults. For Sounds Wild, I'm Riley Woodford.

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hands up on this one. Just, I don't know. Just, gotta hit me.

0: Exploring Science in the Sea. The longfin damselfish is a feisty little farmer. It's only a few inches long, but it will attack just about anything that enters its territory, including people. Yet some damselfish in the Caribbean actually protect a tiny shrimp on their farms. That's because the shrimp's waste helps fertilize the farm, which may make the damselfish stronger. The farms are patches of algae that the longfin damselfish protect. Scientists had noted that some of the farms contained dense blobs of mysid shrimp. The tiny crustaceans would seem to be a good food source for the damselfish. Instead, though, the fish leave the shrimp alone. To find out what was going on, marine biologists studied one such farm off the coast of Belize. They found that the damselfish had domesticated the shrimp, just as people have domesticated dogs. The shrimp provide a service, while the damselfish keep the shrimp safe. It's the first example of such a relationship seen in the ocean. Scientists found that organisms that eat the shrimp tended to leave them alone if they were on the damselfish farms, or if damselfish were around. They also found that damselfish on farms with mysid shrimp were healthier than those on farms without them. The nutrients provided by the shrimp may make the farms more diverse. They produce more brown algae, which helps grow the turf algae that damselfish eat. Regardless of the cause, though, it seems clear that this fish and shrimp combo has a good thing going. Science in the Sea is a production of the University of Texas Marine Science Institute and is on the web at scienceinthesea.org. I'm Holly Brawley.
1: That was it. I need to take a cigarette.
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1: Oh no, I lost my radio and I'm in the middle of the woods. 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All of a sudden, being lost isn't so bad.

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0: people are sometimes confused about prayer, and that's the saddest thing for me, because people think it's only when something goes wrong that's when you pray.
1: This one might leave you teary-eyed, this one gon' keep you flying high, this one gon' get you through the night. This song is called Joy, Sweet Joy. I had to conquer my fears, I had to wrestle with faith. I made some plans for the future, them plans kept showing up late. That led to joy, sweet joy. Became a stranger to friends, but real pally with my doubts. I had to lose the bigger picture just to figure me out, to find some joy, sweet joy.

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2: Imagine giving me the evil eye.

Exploring Science and the Sea. Black corals are different from most coral species. Most coral skeletons, for example, are made of calcium carbonate, the mineral that makes up chalk. The skeleton of a black coral, though, is made of proteins and chitin, the stuff that makes up insect skeletons. And black coral doesn't rely on algae to provide most of its food. Instead, it feeds on tiny organisms that drift by on the currents. And there's one other difference. In the United States, black corals from Hawaii are the only species that can be legally harvested to make jewelry. Coral jewelry is beautiful, but it's not a good idea because it helps hasten the demise of coral reefs, which makes some of the most beautiful habitat on the planet. Reefs are home to abundant fish and shellfish. In fact, a quarter of all fish live on reefs. Corals are in decline, though. Higher water temperatures have killed many, and water pollution, commercial fishing, and other human activities are adding to the woes. That includes jewelry making. Although many reefs and species are protected by laws and treaties, corals are still harvested to make jewelry and other baubles. The black corals of Hawaii are the only legally harvested domestic source. The coral fishery was started there in the 1950s. The corals are harvested according to state and federal regulations, and they're taken by certified divers who use special techniques to minimize the damage, providing a source of coral jewelry that's less harmful to the environment. Science in the Sea is a production of the University of Texas Marine Science Institute and is available as a weekly podcast at scienceandthesea.org. I'm Holly Brawley.

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From the Bureau of Economic Geology, this is Earth Date. Today, emeralds may be a bit less famous than their red, white, and blue cousins, diamonds, rubies, and sapphires. But they were once perhaps the most celebrated gemstone. 3,500 years ago, the Egyptians found emerald deposits in their kingdom. They ascribed to the stones many mystical properties. They were symbols of fertility and immortality, perhaps because of their evergreen color. They were thought to increase eloquence and intuition. Some even thought they could cure malaria. Those who put emeralds under their tongue could supposedly see

0: with Colombia producing the greenest stones. The largest emeralds ever found, 9 staggering crystals the diameter of your forearm, sit in a vault in the LA County Sheriff's Office. These uncut stones, worth nearly $400 million, are surrounded by intrigue. A story perhaps we'll cover on another Earth Date. I'm Scott Tinker.
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0: 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Hi, I'm Riley Woodford for the Alaska Department of Fish and Game.
1: On a cold November day, a scuba diver in southeast Alaska is working the seafloor in a shallow cove. He puts a 10-inch long red sea cucumber into a now full mesh bag and swims to the surface. Sea cucumbers are brainless animals related to sea stars and sea urchins. They crawl slowly across the seafloor, essentially licking up mud and digesting the organic material. Their role is similar to that of earthworms in the terrestrial environment. There are about 1,700 species worldwide, and the northern red sea cucumber, also called the California sea cucumber, is the species harvested by divers in Alaska. In 2018, the quota for southeast Alaska was almost 2 million pounds, close to 5 or 6 million sea cucumbers. On board the diver's boat, a small cut is made on the underside of each sea cucumber, and the water is drained out. The animals are essentially bags of water with very few internal organs. The cut doesn't kill them, and they're delivered to the processors alive and fresh, like thick-skinned, fleshy, deflated wet balloons. The processors sometimes cook them whole to the specifications of the buyers for the markets in Korea, China, and Japan. But most often, 5 strips of white meat are scraped off the inside of the skin and frozen fresh. The skin is cooked, salted, and dried. For Sounds Wild, I'm Riley Woodford. A Tribe Called Quest.

0: now, Voices from the Past, a segment where we ask people older than you to talk about their past.
1: Kids these days and their Netflix and chill. 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Why do you think they call us the baby boomers?
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0: From the Bureau of Economic Geology, this is EarthDate. Earlier, we talked about the run-up to the greatest natural disaster in American history, the Dust Bowl. Between 1870 and 1920, settlers poured into the Great Plains, plowed under native grasses, and planted grain. Then in 1929, the Great Depression struck, and grain prices collapsed. In 1931, a long drought set in. Farms failed across the region. Millions of acres, stripped of grass and barren of crops, lay untended. The fierce prairie winds carried the dry topsoil high into the sky in roiling storms of black dust that pummeled farmers and buried buildings. In 1933, a storm like this came nearly every week. In 1934, the dust clouds expanded to cover the Midwest. In 1935, a blizzard of hot, black soil raced across the country at 100 miles an hour, cutting visibility to 3 feet and blanketing Washington, D.C. By then, nearly a billion tons of fertile topsoil had been carried off the Great Plains. The human toll was staggering. More than 3 million people abandoned their farms and businesses and left the plains penniless. Those who stayed suffered. Respiratory diseases from breathing dust, hunger so severe they had to eat tumbleweeds. Infant mortality soared, and birth rates dropped to the lowest in U.S. history. What finally ended the Dust Bowl? We'll see in our next and final installment of this story. I'm Scott Tinker.
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0: 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Why aren't they at the beach?
1: Have you recently consumed any petroleum-based food dyes? 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Come listen to the show The Lot on KRUA 88.1 FM Anchorage. We play some of the longest songs you'll ever hear. It is a challenge. 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I do whole shows where I try to play the longest songs possible. 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

0: Sounds wild. Hi, I'm Riley Woodford for the Alaska Department of Fish and Game.
1: Terrestrial and freshwater turtles don't occur in Alaska, but four species of sea turtles have been documented in Alaska's Gulf Coast waters. These are the leatherback sea turtle, the green sea turtle, the olive ridley sea turtle, and the loggerhead sea turtle. The leatherback sea turtle is the world's largest turtle. Since 1960, there have been 19 documented sightings of these impressive reptiles in Alaska waters. There have been 15 reports of green sea turtles here. Sightings of the other two species can be counted on one hand, just three sightings of olive ridleys and two of loggerheads. Leatherbacks can be 8 feet long and weigh 1,500 pounds, but most are about half that size in weight. Green sea turtles average about 3 feet in length and weigh about 200 pounds.
0: Leatherback sea turtles feed almost exclusively on jellyfish. Leatherbacks have a mammal-like ability to maintain a high body temperature, about 80 degrees, independent of the temperature of the surrounding water. This may account for their occurrence in cold northern waters, where jellyfish are seasonally abundant. Marine turtles may migrate thousands of miles between their nesting and feeding grounds, and they probably reach Alaska by way of the warm Japan Current and the North Pacific Current. The green sea turtle is on the federal threatened species list, and the leatherback sea turtle is endangered throughout its range. All marine turtles are protected by the federal government. For Sounds Wild, I'm Riley Woodford.
1: And I'm Kathy Hawker.
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Exploring Science in the Sea. People who picnic on the beach sometimes face a greedy pest, a seagull. Gulls grab the food around people and have even been known to take it right out of an eater's hands. And some recent research says that's no coincidence. The gulls appear to prefer food that's been handled by humans. Scientists at Exeter University checked out the preferences of herring gulls on the southwestern coast of England. They offered the gulls a choice of two Ma Baker's blueberry bars, which are wrapped in bright blue packaging. A researcher dropped two buckets close to the gulls, then removed the buckets, revealing the food bars underneath. The scientists picked up one of the bars and handled it for 20 seconds, then put it down and backed away. Of the gulls that approached the food, about 80% chose the bar that had been handled. A few months later, the scientists ran a second experiment. They offered bits of sponge that looked like the blueberry bars, but the birds showed a much weaker preference for the handled objects. That suggests that the gulls are pretty smart. They can tell the difference between food and trash from a good distance. And they can tell that the stuff that's been handled by people is more likely to be food. That helps them colonize areas near people. If you want to keep gulls away, though, you might rely on an earlier study by the same group. Staring at a gull was more likely to keep it away, adding 21 seconds to the time it took to start pecking at a picnic. Our writer-producer is Damon Benningfield, script coordinator Heather Herrick, audio engineer Shayna Brown. Our executive producer is Lee Fuben. For the University of Texas Marine Science Institute, I'm Holly Brawley.

0: 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What you want,
1: baby, I got. 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
2: 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Now if I apply enough selfie filters, I can hide the fact that my life is in complete shambles. Who needs self-esteem when you have 500 followers? Take that, Dad! Hashtag no filter.
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3: 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Thanks, IMS. Hashtag why though?
1: That was At Journeys with Jessica, one of our recent alumni, now with over 800 followers, even though she peaked in high school. 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

Exploring Science in the Sea. There are many symbols of love, from the heart to red roses. And for some couples in Japan, it's a glass vase, the skeleton of a sponge. Venus's flower basket is a type of glass sponge. Various species of glass sponge are found around the world, usually in fairly deep waters. The largest concentrations of them form reefs off the coast of British Columbia. The living part of the sponge filters the seawater for silica, the mineral that makes up glass. The silica is molded into thin strands, known as spicules. They form the sponge's skeleton, a glass mesh that's quite strong. Water flows in through pores, allowing the sponge to feed on bacteria and tiny organisms. Venus's flower basket is found near Japan and in surrounding waters. It forms a flute that's usually a few inches tall, sealed at the top. The sponge is named for the Roman goddess of love and beauty. That's mainly because of what's found inside the flute, a pair of tiny shrimp-like creatures. The crustaceans enter the sponge when they're larvae. Before long, they grow too big to squeeze back out of the pores through which they entered. So they spend the rest of their lives inside the sponge. The creatures keep the inside of the sponge clean. For its part, the sponge provides food for the shrimp through its wastes. The offspring of the trapped crustaceans are small enough to escape. They head out to set up house in their own sponges, leaving mom and dad behind, united inside a glass house till death do they part. For the University of Texas Marine Science Institute at Port Aransas, I'm Holly Brawley.

I don't write rhymes, I write checks. Might rewrite your life if the price set. Might check 1, 2, 1.

Did you know? In 2008, many of the 50 peso coins coming out of the Chilean mint had the name of the country misspelled. The coins were printed with two I's and no L, kind of like Chie. The crazy part? Nobody noticed until the next year. Now you know.

0: What's Duck playing?
1: I'm playing Fear and Hunger. It's an indie horror RPG that came out back in 2018, but is garnering a larger cult fan base as of late. It's hard as nails and not for the faint of heart, as there's plenty of disturbing imagery and gameplay that makes you scared to even go to the next screen. I'd recommend going in as blind as possible, but I do recommend reading the content warnings before playing. So far, I give it a thumbs up.
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1: Hi, I'm Riley Woodford for the Alaska Department of Fish and Game.
0: A state ferry is making good time on the Inside Passage, churning up a wake as it cruises up the marine highway. This ferry has company, a group of Dall's porpoises riding in the wake. These black and white porpoises are found only in the North Pacific Ocean, and they're fairly common in Southeast Alaska waters. They have an affinity for boats, and they may be seen bow riding, swimming alongside a fast-moving boat, or zipping along in the wake, creating a rooster tail splash as they surface. That rooster tail splash creates a hollow cone in the water, allowing the porpoise to catch a quick breath of air without completely surfacing. These speedy porpoises have markings similar to killer whales. And like killer whales, they are very fast. Killer whales and Dall's porpoises are the fastest marine mammals, capable of swimming 35 miles an hour, twice the speed of the state ferries. Dall's porpoises, like Dall's sheep, are named after William Healy Dall, an American biologist and naturalist affiliated with the Smithsonian Institution and the U.S. Geologic Survey. Dall was one of the earliest scientific explorers in Alaska and made many trips before and after Alaska's acquisition from Russia. At the turn of the 20th century, Dall was regarded as one of the world's leading experts on Alaska's wildlife, marine life, and native people. For Sounds Wild, I'm Riley Woodford.

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1: Why is it so cold down here?
2: The heat went out in the whole building.
3: Warm enough out there on Long Island with Doom.
1: Doom? Here in New York?
2: Yes, Doom has an amazing new machine.
0: Get the President of the United States on the phone. How long is all this going to take, Doom?

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0: So, son, have you...
1: Dad, you are supposed to knock.
0: Oh, right.
1: Come in.
0: Well, have you got a summer job yet, son?
1: No.
0: Well, did you at least sign up for classes?
1: No.
0: What are you planning on doing with your life?
1: I don't know. Get off my back.
0: Well, if you're not going to get a job or go to school, maybe we should start charging you rent,
1: At least I volunteer at KRUA.
0: You do? Oh, son, you make me so proud.
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Me too.

0: Hey, cool, speedboats. Ooh, I like the motors.
1: Yeah, let's jump in the water and get a closer look at them. Ah, monster!
2: Whoa, kids, hang on a sec.
1: It looks like a...
3: safety animal.
0: Looks more like a floating white turd.
2: Hey, kids, I'm Manly the Safety Manatee. Don't you know swimming near boats, especially speedboats, is dangerous?
0: But why?
2: Well, speedboaters are out having a good time, and they don't always see the things in the water.
0: Whoa, I think I can see its guts.
2: Why am I not blacking out?
4: This is KRUA saying, you can't learn without making mistakes.
5: Though autism can be reliably diagnosed in children as young as 18 months, most aren't diagnosed until they're between 4 and 5. Studies indicate that age is even higher for low-income and minority children. Research shows that early diagnosis and early intervention is crucial. It can translate to a lifetime of impact by supporting healthy development, improved communication, and overall positive outcomes later in life.

0: Did you know?
1: Auto-tune wasn't invented by an average studio engineer, but a research engineer at an oil company? During his time at the oil company, he developed autocorrelation, an algorithm that uses seismic waves to create detailed subsurface maps that oil companies use to find potential drill sites. From there, he tweaked the software to pitch correct music, and then it's a short leap to Cher's 1998 hit Believe, the first mainstream hit to use autotune. Now you know.

0: Hey, you know what? Sunday afternoons were made to chill. So, chill with me every Sunday, the Chill Pill Show, with your host, Jazzman, from 3 to 5. And always remember, chill is not confined to a genre. It's only confined to a mood, the feel-good mood.
1: Studies show that when kids spend time outdoors, they become healthier, have lower stress levels, and develop stronger immune systems. They also become more creative and have a greater respect for themselves, other people, and the environment. Immersive and restorative experiences are available in urban parks, green spaces, and preserves. Through exploration of local forests and parks, kids can build a lifelong connection to nature.

Sounds wild. Hi, I'm Riley Woodford for the Alaska Department of Fish and Game. It's a minus tide on a beautiful summer morning, and some kids are tide pooling. They found a green sea urchin covered with spines. They handle it carefully for a few moments and then return it gently to the pool. Urchins are familiar to beachcombers as hollow, round, white shells. Living urchins are covered with bony spines that fall off shortly after they die. Alaska is home to both green and red sea urchins. The name urchin is an old word for hedgehog, and sea urchins are spiny like hedgehogs. Urchins feed on algae, like kelp, and are in turn eaten by sea otters, starfish, and fish like triggerfish and wolf eels that can deal with the spines and open their shells. Alaska's red and green sea urchins have short spines, but some tropical sea urchins have venomous spines. Urchin roe is popular in Asia and is known as umi. Red sea urchins are harvested by hand by divers in southern southeast Alaska, and green sea urchins are harvested around Kodiak Island. Urchins are monitored by Fish and Game in several dozen areas in southeast to ensure that the harvest is sustainable. Although urchins in Alaska only measure a few inches across, they are surprisingly long-lived. Growth rings laid down annually allow researchers to determine the age of the urchins, and the oldest green sea urchin harvested was 16 years old. A red sea urchin, also from southern southeast Alaska, was 32 years old. For Sounds Wild, I'm Riley Woodford. Sounds Wild is brought to you by the Alaska Department of Fish and Game.

0: I'm just wondering, have you got any kind of like sort of punky electronica kind of grime, kind of like new wave grime, kind of maybe like more broken beats, like kind of dubby broken beats, but a little bit kind of soulful, like kind of drum and bassy, but kind of more broken drum and bass, like kind of broken beats, like breakbeat kind of broken drum and bass kind of, do you know what I mean?
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Did you know? Dribbling in basketball was originally a rules exploit. The initial rules were that you needed to bounce past the ball before you could move, but some tricky fellas figured out that there was no rule against bounce passing to yourself. The nerds over at Yale tried to have the technique banned, but now dribbling is a fundamental part of the game. Now you know.

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1: Now, I just have one last question, Jazzman. 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

sounds wild. Hi, I'm Riley Woodford for the Alaska Department of Fish and Game. On a summer day in interior Alaska, a biologist is watching an olive-sided flycatcher. Some songbird species are declining in numbers in North America, and researchers are searching for answers why. But there's also some good news. In recent decades, some bird species have rebounded and even made significant turnarounds. After the Endangered Species Act became law in 1973, raptors in decline, like bald eagles, peregrine falcons, and ospreys, made remarkable recoveries. Overall, hawk numbers have almost doubled in the lower 48, and osprey populations have more than quadrupled. These raptors made spectacular comebacks since the pesticide DDT was banned in the 1970s. DDT affected birds' reproduction and profoundly impacted raptor populations, especially ospreys and bald eagles. In the 1950s, there was only about 400 nesting pairs of bald eagles counted in the lower 48. In 2021, that number had risen to more than 70,000 nesting pairs. And that's not all. Numbers of wetland birds and waterfowl have increased in number, largely thanks to wetland protections and restoration. Sounds wild. I'm Riley Woodford.

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Hi, everybody. This is Lady Love. I'm just dropping in to play a couple songs that I've been listening to this summer. If you're unfamiliar with me, I previously had a show called Interrobang, and I would air my music. Yeah, I would play music on Fridays from 3 to 4 p.m., but that show no longer exists. And so I'm dropping in. I'll be more on air with Edge Essentials upcoming. But I just want to come on and play some songs that may have slipped through the cracks from when I did have my show. Some songs that I really liked that matched the vibe of my show and the things that I like to play. I hope everyone is having an enjoyable summer. We have like a couple days left if you're a student until we start again. And, you know, the weather's not the greatest, but these songs don't really reflect the weather because I'm playing some more upbeat things. I'm going to play in a couple of songs that are very, very new. And by that, I mean just like released within the last week. I'm going to start off with a Kalela song off of the new album she released maybe about a month ago, the new Avatar album. I will be going to see her live, which I'm super excited about. And yeah, this is one of the songs that she released as a single prior to the album called Lincoln B. And I just have this really cool idea for like what I would wear to the concert. The first lyric is seed to a star. And it kind of just like talks about like this arc of becoming. And so I feel like that'd be a cool like graphic tee. You know what I mean? Anyways, if you're tuning in, I'm stoked to be here, and I hope everyone's having a great day. Stay tuned for some new music and other songs that I've listened to this summer.

0: Okay, like I said, that song is called Link and B, LINKNB by Kalela. Great song. I feel like it is kind of like an introductory kind of thing if you are into kind of like, I guess I don't really know the genre I would place her. I always say genre bending, but I think that's like, that goes for a lot of artists that have a lot of range, which she is part of that in my opinion. And so this falls in the second half of the album, but to me, I feel like this would be a great introduction to the rest of it, just because it kind of has that, like, build-up, I'd say. I don't know. That's just, you know, what I think. So the next song is not a new song. It is actually off of Tame Impala's Currents album. I think it was, like, actually the deluxe version of it where this was added. And to me, that's, I think that's where I like missed out on it, and I recently, I guess, discovered it this summer on Shuffle, which I don't like to admit to, but it is called List of People to Try and Forget. Again, it's off the Currents B-Sides and Remixes. That one, this one came out in 2017. A couple other songs that came out with that were some remixes of Currents songs. We have Reality in Motion, the Gum remix, we have Let It Happen, Soul Wax remix, and then Power Lines, Taxis Here. But yeah, List of People to Try and Forget About. Great song. I'm super excited to put it on air. So yeah. Oh, actually, it'll play on air momentarily.
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3: Oh no, I lost my radio and I'm in the middle of the woods. 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All of a sudden, being lost isn't so bad.

As always, I always... Wow. I just repeated the word always. Tame Impala, just for me, a staple summer listen. To be honest, I would say that the Currents album would be more of like a winter album to me. But because that's the B-sides, I feel like that's, you know, an excuse to say that I like it. Anyways, to be honest, the more summer sounding album is The Slow Rush, and this one came out in 2020, and I have like a personal bias to this album just because this was kind of like my introduction to Tame Impala's music. Like, my sister would listen to like songs from the Currents and, you know, what was trending, but The Slow Rush is when I got really like immersed in Kevin Parker, which is his name, Kevin Parker's discography. I even went as far as like designing stickers that had like a lyric from the song Borderline, and I like really... Anyways, I'm going on a tangent, but I love Tame Impala. There's always going to be a song that I really cling to in the summer from his discography. I want to say like most summers it is a song from the Slow Rush, so I always come back to Borderline. I would say Is It True and Breathe Deeper. Those ones are like my regular rotation songs of like what I would see in my playlists. And I don't know about you guys, but I always make a summer playlist, and this past one has been like jam-packed with upbeat music. And a good way to, I guess, capture the essence of the playlist that I had this summer, I'm going to play a song from the newly released album by Jungle, and it came out on Friday. They released, I want to say, like 5 songs from the album prior to the full release, and they were all great and all ended up in my playlist, and I was really excited about this one when I heard it. It's called Reflection. It's in the second half of the album, and it doesn't, I feel like it's not getting the flowers it deserves. So, Reflection, this captures what I felt like this summer, and yeah, I hope you enjoy.

So Jungle is going on tour, and I was super, super excited to hear about that. And after listening to this album, I think this would be an amazing show and set list to attend. I think I really liked the album front to back. There's a total of 11 songs, and to me, I think that the Jungle sound is so unique and like unmatched. But I also think that there is like a good enough variation where I could just like continue to

listen to them for like extended periods of time, which is not easy to say about a lot of groups, I'd say, artists. I also really like their 2023 Volcano album, and so they kind of set the bar super high, and they followed up with something super great, and I was just super excited to hear that. And I did like an album listen to this morning, and yeah, it like started my day off on a great note. Yeah, so that's all I had on that. And the next song that's gonna play, another companion song for me this summer, and by that I just mean it, I listen to it like all the time. Virtual Insanity, hold on, let me actually move this mic. Okay, Virtual Insanity by Jamiroquai, and man, I think this is just so like timeless in the summer mentality. Like, I feel like I could do anything, and by that I mean like hike, and it takes a lot for me to hike. Okay, again, another tangent. If you're unfamiliar with me, I'm very realistic and will tell myself that I need to actually just lock in and listen to the song I'm gonna play without too much commentary, but then I end up, okay, this is Virtual Insanity, and if you like it, I agree with you, I love this song.

0: in a certain way. Yeah, I thought that was really funny. Every time I see those videos, I probably don't make any sense right now. So the next song I'm going to play is Too Good by Arlo Parks. This is an older song. Let's see. I think it has been within the past 5 years. So let me double check. Okay, yeah, just the cusp. 2021, this came out from the Collapsed in Sunbeams album. And yeah, I really like this song. I think the most popular to come from the album had to be Caroline. But this is also a pretty popular one from Arlo's music. I also just love the name Arlo. I don't know why I had to say that, but I just did. So yeah, this is Too Good, and this is another song that I've listened to a lot this summer. Yeah, but I'll play it after a couple things to be said.
1: 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If you're unfamiliar, KRUA is a non-commercial, non-profit radio station that is funded primarily by student fees from the University of Alaska Anchorage. 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If a business, organization, or individual is interested in sponsoring KRUA, they can visit our website at kruaradio.org.

Okay, the last two songs that played were Awful Lot by Ike Momeka and Lauren Creveston. I've been following Lauren's, I guess, music career. Not super closely, but I just remember seeing her on social media when she was like a much smaller artist, and now she's collabing with really great other artists, and I think that's great. Her sound is super eclectic, and she's very musically talented. So yeah, her name is Lauren Creveston. Yeah. And the song that just played is called Parachute by Benny Sings, who's a very well-rounded artist that I really enjoy listening to. I never really reach for Benny Sings when I want to hear something sad. That's something to say. I think his music is, for the most part, upbeat and up-tempo, as you can hear. Yeah, so the last song that I'm going to play is called Fool for Love from Gott Street Park. And if you ever have listened to Interrobang, I really reach for this album. And I've played basically every song on it. It's the On the Inside album. Great listens all throughout, but this is one that I haven't played, and yeah, I think this is the last I'm gonna put for today's like little hour block that I came on for. And if you enjoyed listening, I will be more on air throughout the semester, but this is just kind of a random time where I was able to. So this is Fool for Love by Gott Street Park. I hope everyone has a great day, and yeah, enjoy the rest of the week.

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1: 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Whether you want interviews with Grammy-nominated artists or some of the longest songs you've ever heard, we have it, hand-curated every week.

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I was told stay silent till the time up. Know my hand cut, like I know the way. That always changed, and I stay out the ways.

0: Coffee, where's the coffee? Hello, coffee!
1: What happened to all the coffee?
2: We drank it all.
0: You drank the coffee? You too drank the coffee?
1: Where did I go wrong?
0: I thought I was a good father. I thought I brought you kids up right. You see, kids, coffee is what we adults need to get started in the morning. It's the key to our ignition. You kids don't need it. No, you've got youth. We adults need the coffee. But now, all we have is...
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1: A mere shell of its former self.
0: I've seen some pretty horrible things in my life. But
3: K-R-U-A is...
0: just sick.
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0: 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We play some of the longest songs you'll ever hear. 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I do whole shows where I try to play the longest songs possible. 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

the day. Cause I'm not always gonna be there to hold your hand for you. 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

0: It's okay, nurse. I'll tell him. Sir, I'm sorry to tell you, but you have the boogie.
1: The boogie? What's the boogie? Oh my gosh. What happened to my voice? Is that music playing? I can't have music play every time I say something. What am I going to tell my family? What am I going to do for a job?
0: 4 years later.
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